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9: WXLM. The midterms are almost here, and Republicans could be in deep trouble. Polls show Democrats leading in key races. Tonight, Rob Finnerty on Newsmax reveals the growing threat from the DSA and the radical left. With less than 60 days to go, Finnerty says it's time for the GOP to hit the panic button. The House may go, and control of the Senate is up for grabs. Gas prices, mortgage rates, health care, and out-of-control national debt. Americans are angry. And Newsmax shows you how the progressive left wants total control of Congress. Tallarico, El Sayed, AOC, Bernie Sanders. Finnerty reveals President Trump's secret plan to fight back. Don't miss Finnerty tonight at 8 p.m. Eastern on Newsmax. 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

0: the incentive to innovate goes down.
1: Zoran Mamdani, the mayor of New York, probably leading the Democratic Socialists along with AOC and Bernie Sanders and the Senate candidate from Michigan. But Zoran Mamdani is a big proponent of rent-controlled apartments and sort of helping the government helping with home prices and apartments and things like that. Why is that such a bad idea? It's really expensive to get an apartment. So what's wrong with the government sort of

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1: U.S. Olympians do it, and so does your college-bound neighbor Jane. 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
2: Taken steps to conceal her unpaid taxes and student loan debts from voters. She did not disclose either of those debts in the financial disclosure she filed with the Senate in August. Paul Karamir, a attorney with the watchdog group National Legal and Policy Center, said Nixon's omission of her IRS tax debt and student loan debts violates Senate rules requiring disclosure of debts exceeding $10,000. She has not returned a request for comment. There, you want to get into the mind of a socialist? There you go, right there. I have no obligation. Forget about taxes. I have no obligation to pay my debts. Somebody else should pay them. I am making five times. She made $270,000 last year. It's like five times, you know, the average person, what they make in the United States. Five times, and calls it an injustice for her to pay back what she owes and to pay her taxes. By the way, I've said there's two things that Americans don't like when politicians are involved in fraud and when politicians don't pay their taxes. And here she is promoting it as a badge of honor. That's what socialists do. You pay for me. So she has to pick out, you know, who the oppressor is, right? She's a victim. And you know, we've talked about this a lot, about the Democratic Party and their victim-oppressor relationship and how far it goes and how it expands. And we said that's the problem long-term for the Democrat Party, that they keep splitting up because they keep finding, you know, more victims, and therefore you need more oppressors. The oppressors here are billionaires, are corporations, and who, what's she a victim of? She's a victim of her own decision not to pay her taxes and not to pay the student loan that she took out. That's what makes her a victim. She's a victim because she doesn't want to pay her taxes. Yeah, the silence says it all there. That was an effective pause. Like, come on. You want a sense of entitlement? There it is right there. You have to pay your taxes. I don't have to pay mine. It's unfair and unjust. And nothing is unfair and unjust. She's saying, I am above paying my student loan. And I am above paying my taxes. And then she tries to make the case, you know, I've had to pay more than the taxes I've just owed. Yeah, that's tax law. If you earn money outside of a W-2, you got to pay four times a year. If you end up owing at the end and can't pay it in full and have to go on a payment plan, there's going to be penalties and interest on that. I remember the panic. This goes back about probably about 20 years ago. There I am. I get home from work. I was doing my local show. It had to be over 20 years ago because I was in my townhouse still. I hadn't built my house. And there it is, and this big envelope from the IRS. And I went, oh, no. And I opened it up, and it said I owed like $7,000 or something like that. And I'm like, there's no way this is right. And I absolutely panicked. And immediately I went home. I don't think I ate. I don't think I had a glass of water. I got all my files. Now everything's online or in a cloud or on digital inside my computer. But back then it was all on paper. Within an hour, you would have thought that a hurricane hit my living room. There were papers all over the place. What happened was I said,

0: simply put one amount on the wrong line on my, on the form. That was it. And because I put that wrong, I forgot what the amount was, but the penalty was like $5,000. It's like, whoa. So the next morning, I called the IRS. And within 30 seconds, she figured, she goes, within 30 seconds, I told her, she goes, yep, you're right. Sorry. Everything's cool. I'll take care of it at my end. And I went, yeah, but it says that I have to send a letter to you with everything. And if I don't send the letter, I'm admitting that I owe it. Now, I found out later from a tax attorney, you don't owe it if you don't send it back. You only owe what you owe. You don't owe a mistake. And she said, no, I'll take care of it. But what I did was I sent one in general to her specifically, to her address. What do you call it when you get the, you know, signature request? And I sent it to the IRS office. I sent two of them in there with the, you know, again, with it. And everything was settled. It was fine. It was all worked out. There was no problem. And I think about 2 weeks later, I got a letter from her, an official letter from the IRS, and they had taken care of it. But I didn't want to take the chance. But I think that's how, probably that's how most normal people look at it. It's like, not going to screw with the IRS. I'm not going to win here. I'm not going to be Wesley Snipes. I don't owe taxes. I don't owe federal. Yeah, you do. No, because it's voluntary. No, no, no, no, no, no, no, no, no, no. You need to understand the law. Don't make up law. The first level of enforcement is voluntary. And what's the first level of enforcement? You voluntarily pay your taxes. And if you don't, then the second level is, well, you don't want to get to the second level. Let's put it that way. But that's how most people do it. And it's like, no, I'm going to pay my taxes. Everybody pays their taxes. You pay your taxes. And here she doesn't feel. She feels I'm a victim. Think about this. I'm a victim. My education should be free. I shouldn't have to pay my taxes where everybody else has to pay my taxes. Somebody else should pay my taxes. Others should pay. I don't want to follow the rules. You follow the rules. I don't want to follow the rules, which makes me perfect for a Florida Democrat Senate nominee. This makes me a good Democrat. I don't want to follow the rules. You better. I'm not going to. We are Red Eye Radio.
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2: Harvest pace is picking up for several row crops of late. USDA meteorologist Brad Rippey starts with corn for the period ending September 13th.
3: 8% of the U.S. corn harvested, fully ahead of the five-year average pace of 6% and last year's 7%. Meanwhile, we see 6% of the U.S. soybeans harvested. That is twice the average pace of 3%, slightly ahead of last year's 5%. Cotton harvest advancing just very slightly to 8% complete on September 13th. But that's still equal to the five-year average of 8%, slightly behind last year's 9%. As we look at our drought-affected sorghum crop, the harvest inching to 22% complete, equal to the five-year average and last year at this time. We have our initial look at the 2026 sugar beet harvest. And for September 13th, that shows 8% of the acreage harvested. That is slightly ahead of the five-year average of 7% and last year's 7%.
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22: Fox News, I'm Ted Lindner. A federal judge has blocked the board of the Kennedy Center from adding President Trump's name to the building facade.
23: D.C. federal judge Christopher Cooper wrote that the Kennedy Center board cannot install memorials for President Trump or anyone or anything else at the Kennedy Center without Congress's blessing, and that an August board resolution pushing to add the president's name to the building facade violated an earlier court ruling on the matter.
22: Sources telling Fox the Kennedy Center board has voted to immediately close the facility, citing safety concerns and funding issues. Delaware's primary election taking place Tuesday, incoming Chris Coons in a bid for a third full term, winning the Democratic nomination for the Senate. He'll face off in November against the winner of the Republican primary, Michael Katz. In the state's only congressional House race, incumbent Sarah McBride is running unopposed in the Democratic primary. 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
3: 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I'm Gary McNamara. 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You can listen when and where you choose. Now, this is typical. This has been going on. Democrats been doing things like this for the longest time, screaming racism, racism, racism, racism, where there is none. And this story, really, I heard last week when I was on vacation, National Review did a story on it. AOC's modern day lynching claim is built on sand. A group of Democratic lawmakers has asked Attorney General Todd Blanche and the FBI Director Kash Patel to reinvestigate every hanging death of a black individual across the United States, citing the role of lynching in our nation's history. The letter sent last Tuesday referenced the deaths of 10 black individuals who were found hanging in public. 8 of the deaths were investigated as suicides based on autopsies and physical examinations. 6 occurred since the beginning of 2026, while 4 occurred between 2024 and 2025. None of the 10 listed cases has an identified non-black killer. The death of Tayshia Fortune, one of the 10 individuals referenced by the letter, is being investigated as a homicide. Her suspected killer, a black man who had a prior association with her. Lynching has historically been defined as the racially motivated public killing of an individual at the hands of a mob, usually through the means of hanging. Public evidence does not support that characterization of any of the 10 deaths listed by the letter. However, last Thursday, Representative Presley, one of the squad members, wrote in an ex post, quote, "Black folks are being found hanged in America. This is a national crisis, and we cannot," all in caps, "stand by while strange fruit hangs from trees across the country." I have no idea what she means by that, but "we're demanding a federal investigation now so we can stop modern day lynchings," end of quote. What she's saying is these were lynchings. AOC responded to Presley's post with her own, saying, "This year, there have already been 10 reported hangings of black people in the United States, and I'm proud to have signed on to Representative Presley's letter to address the widespread modern-day lynchings and put a stop to this racial terror," end of quote. Understand this is how the Democrats work. There is no evidence that any of these hangings were lynching at all. None. Zero. Doesn't matter. That's the accusation that they make, based on zero evidence. Looking at it, a National Review goes through each and every one of them. I'm not going to go through all the names, just what they have found out. On February 18, 2026, 21-year-old Kyle Basinga was found dead in a Georgia park. Cobb County Police determined Basinger was alone at the time of his death. There were no signs of foul play. Surveillance footage captured him walking alone into the wooded area. His death has been ruled a suicide. Again, no evidence. Javion McGee. McGee was found dead in a wooded area of Vance County, North Carolina on September 11, 2024. McGee's autopsy found no defensive wounds, no signs of physical or sexual assault. Vance County Sheriff Curtis Brame said there was no foul play in his death. the state's medical examiner ruled the death a suicide. Trey Reed, on September 15, 2025, Reed's body was found discovered on Delta State University campus, hanging from a tree near the pickleball courts. Rumors initially spread that Reed suffered injuries outside those associated with hanging that the coroner refuted, the county coroner. There is no evidence to suggest the individual was physically attacked before his death, Seal said. The Mississippi State Medical Examiner's Office concluded in 2025 that Reed's death was a suicide. Juliana Nitza, 16-year-old Nitza, went missing on April 28, 2026 and was found deceased in Charlotte, North Carolina. In a churchyard on May 1st, Mecklenburg County Medical Examiner concluded through a physical examination there was no evidence of assault or defensive wounds. While a full autopsy was not performed and her cell phone was not recovered, officials have found no evidence of homicide or any type of mob or any type of racial motivation from any mob. Tayshia Fortune, in August, the 29-year-old mother of four, was found hanging from a tree outside an abandoned home in Jackson, Mississippi. A man has been charged with murder in connection with her case. Not a white man. Denoris Richardson, in September 2024, 39-year-old Richardson was found hanging in an abandoned house in Colbert County, Alabama. A state autopsy report concluded he died by suicide. A private autopsy commissioned by the family found no definitive evidence that he committed suicide since a bone was missing from his body. But again, there is no evidence at all that there was a murder or a lynching, which is a mob lynching you for hanging you, killing you, mostly hanging you for racial reasons. Earl Smith, 58-year-old Smith's body was discovered hanging from a tree in Albany, New York. In June of 2025, the Albany Police Department rules his death a suicide. The state's medical examiner ruled there was no evidence at all of criminal activity. It's important to go through these cases because this is how you win. This is how you win the argument. Nicole Miller, on June 18th, 27-year-old Miller was discovered dead near Gwen Cherry Park in Florida. The Miami-Dade Sheriff's Office said they found Miller with all of her personal property. The investigation found no evidence of foul play. They ruled Miller's death a suicide on June 26th. Gerard Jackson, 28-year-old Gerard Jackson, was found hanging in a wooded area in Michigan while attending a music festival in late June. Police say they believe Jackson died by suicide, but an investigation remains ongoing. Demetrius Fleming, on August 21st, 2026, Fleming was found hanging in a home in Roanoke Rapids, North Carolina. Police officials have not made a ruling. The investigation remains ongoing. While there is no evidence to suggest that any of the 10 deaths cited in the letter qualify as lynchings, that has not stopped academics and like-minded journalists from insinuating as much. Christopher Edwards, an adjunct professor of psychology at North Carolina Central, described the deaths as suspicious because suicide is typically a private affair. In his analysis, deaths like the 10 referenced in Representative Presley's letter are meant to terrorize black people. Edwards then described lynching as a way white people change demographics to be more white during a conversation with Triangle Tribune. And again, AOC and Presley, with no evidence of lynching in any of these cases and no cases of any white person being involved in any of the cases that have not yet been resolved or any of the arrests, it doesn't matter to them. Understand how evil these people are. They wish to present and make allegations of fact of racial hatred when it doesn't exist. And you do this in order to cause hatred of people by hoping to convince them that these evil, heinous crimes are happening when in reality they aren't happening. And that's why I look at something like this and I go, just, you know, AOC, Presley, the professor, it's evil to do this. Because they didn't say, you know, AOC and Presley did not say alleged lynchings. They said lynchings. Epidemic. There's no evidence at all. None. Understand how evil it is to do that. Because your whole goal is to create hatred in people because they believe that lynchings are happening when they are not. And your goal, AOC's goal and Presley's goal, is to create hatred in people based on a lie. And as far as I'm concerned, where I come from, that's a definition of evil. If you commit a racial crime, or you claim that a racial crime is happening when it is not, it's all evil. It's all wrong. It's all immoral, but it doesn't stop them. Understand the people that want power in the United States. And as we have said, the identity politics and the racism of the Democratic Party has been institutionalized. Has there been one Democrat that has stood up and said, look, you shouldn't do this. Don't try to create hatred out there when there's no evidence that hatred exists in these cases. Don't do that. Has one Democrat stood up? One. I haven't heard one Democrat in these two cases, because I think it was the last couple of days, because I think I'd seen it even when I was on vacation. That Presley, yeah, because it was last Tuesday they put out the letter. Yeah, so this was when I was on vacation. I haven't seen one Democrat stand up and say, it's wrong to do that. It's wrong to allege, excuse me, because they're not even saying the alleged crime. They're saying it happened. Let me just quickly get to the language again, because the language is really, really important. This year, there have already been 10 reported hangings of black people in the U.S., and I am proud, oh, this was AOC wrote, I'm proud to have signed on to Representative Presley's letter to address these widespread modern-day lynchings and put a stop to this racial terror. And then Presley wrote, black folks are being found hanged in America. This is a national crisis. We cannot stand by while strange fruit hangs from trees across the country. We are demanding a federal investigation now so we can stop modern-day lynchings. There are no modern-day lynchings of epidemic proportions happening anywhere. Wow. We are Red Eye Radio.
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3: We are Red Eye Radio. He's Eric Carly. He has a morning off. I'm Jerry McNamara. I don't. Yeah, so when I see something like this with AOC and Arianna Presley talking about the fact that we need to stop the epidemic of widespread lynching in the United States with these 10 particular cases, when you go through each and every case, there's no allegations of lynching anywhere, even the ones that are unsolved at this moment. There's no allegation and any evidence of lynching whatsoever. To me, it is much like the entire thing with voter ID. Remember, it was Jim Crow. It was Jim Crow, that it was racism, that it was Jim Crow. And it is the effort to lie from the left about racial things to make one race hate another race based on a lie. That is pure evil, and in itself is racism.

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6: News. I'm CJ Papa. Charlie Kirk's family files legal papers saying they're planning to take Utah Valley University officials to court.
7: The Kirk family now going after Utah Valley University and those who said they would keep Charlie Kirk safe during his Turning Point USA event. And it alleges school officials and campus police dropped the ball even after being tipped off that people could get onto the roof of the Sorenson Center, which overlooks this quad area.
6: Kirk was killed last September. Fox's Claudia Cowan, the school says it's aware of the notice of claim. President Trump travels to North Carolina this evening. He's dumping for Republican Senate candidate Michael Whatley. He's running against Democrat and former Governor Roy Cooper. Incumbent Democratic Senator Chris Coons wins his primary in Delaware. He's looking for a third term in November. 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
16: Now listen, don't worry about what's your budget. Paul's going to work with you and get you something you could see, and then she's going to be happy. Everybody's happy. After that, we do the wedding bands, and after that, don't forget, you got to get something nice for the bridal party. Little gift. I gave him little Seiko clocks, but that was years ago. Paul will hook you up nice, so you're going to get the engagement ring over there, one we could see. The wedding band, maybe the little band with all the diamonds. Do that, and then the bridal party gifts. And now you pick up something for the mother-in-law. All right, get off on the right foot too. Baxter's will do this. 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Baxter's Fine Jewelry, 200 Jefferson Boulevard in Warwick, where they've been cultivating relationships since 1960. No matter the project, big or small, Baxter's does it all.
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21: Tell him I said hello.
16: How you doing, buddy? You got time? I got to tell you a few things happening to Hinch and Chick.
21: I'm not one to criticize.
16: Gene, I've got eternity. Go ahead, take your time. Hey, at 8:37, let me tell you about a benefit I'm going to be doing for the Sunshine Gala. They're having their 2026 gala. I'll be over there doing the auction. John Micheletti is running this in memory of his daughter. This is, I think, the second or third one, but he's going to tell us about that. We're in the home stretch here. We're looking to book 50 more tickets for the big gala coming up. Good morning, John.
22: Good morning, Gene. How are you?
16: Good. Give everybody the basics. Where is it? What are you raising money for? And where do we get a ticket?
22: You got it. Gene, first of all, thanks for having me on the show. And as you mentioned, you're going to be handling our live auction. I hope you're getting that auction voice all warmed up for us, Gene. And we're thrilled to have you. We really are. And we appreciate you.
16: Nice to be with you. Go ahead.
22: First of all, I just want to let your listeners know that there's a reason why we're doing what we're doing. This gala is very personal to us. Like you mentioned, my daughter, Jacqueline Bagdasarian Micheletti, and for Joseph Pelosi Sr., who both of them went through cancer during the same times. They passed away within 3 months of one another. And we want to just honor their memories, and we want to keep their sunshine flowing and make this a real special night. And what we want to remind your listeners about is that every dollar that we raise there, every bid that's made on the live auction, every raffle ticket, everything that we're doing that night, all the proceeds are going to St. Jude's Children's Hospital. We had an amazing first year last year. This is our second annual gala. It's amazing the overwhelming response that we're getting. And after seeing the floor plan and everything at the hotel, we were able to open up 50 more seats.
16: Oh, great.
22: That we're hoping that your listeners will fill up for us. And it's going to be just an amazing night. And it's at the Crown Plaza in Warwick, Rhode Island, Gene, on the 25th, next Friday night. It starts at 6 o'clock.
16: And Brass Attack is the music. Full dinner. Wear a tuxedo if you like, or just dress nice. I'll be there. You've got some special guests. Dinner, silent auction. This benefits the You Are My Sunshine Foundation. So buy a ticket. We need 50 more to get the full house. Great. Hey, John, I'll see you over there.
22: We're looking forward to it. Thanks, Gene.
16: All right, thanks.
22: Thank you to all your listeners for supporting us.
16: Appreciate it. So buy a ticket and go to the gala. Just Google it. It comes right up. You Are My Sunshine Gala. Sunshine Foundation. It's with You Are. The letters You Are My Sunshine Foundation. Google it. Comes right up. Buy a ticket. We need 50 more to get the full house. And Brass Attack's going to be there, so it's a great night out. Good. 6 o'clock start at the Crown Plaza for the You Are My Sunshine Foundation. Excellent. Good. Good cause. Diane, could you come to the mic?
9: Oh, look who it is.
11: Good morning.
9: Good morning, Diane.
16: Now.
11: I don't know. I don't like the way Tom is like, what are we talking about?
16: Well, you don't know why I called you here, do you?
9: I don't know either. It's a
16: complete surprise
11: to you. And you know what? I'm going to turn around and leave. I'm going to turn around and leave if I don't want involvement. Yes?
16: Goodness. Should we tell the people what you did the other day?
11: What did I do?
16: Well, you flooded the kitchen.
11: I flooded the bathroom.
16: Oh, which flooded the kitchen below the bathroom.
11: Yes. Well, you know what? The floors are very clean. They're very clean now.
16: So now
11: floors of the bathroom the kitchen. They're sparkling.
16: Let me just tell the people. You went upstairs to take a shower.
11: Yes.
16: You wanted to soak something in the bathroom sink?
11: Yes.
16: Okay. So you turned the water on.
11: Right.
16: And you went into the shower forgetting to turn the water off.
11: Exactly.
16: Okay. Now, I'm sitting down here. I was just watching television, whatever I'm doing. And I hear something.
11: Did you actually hear it?
16: I hear what sounds like water, but I think it's...
11: Me in the shower.
16: I think it's something, or it's the dryer, or something is just... And I don't give it a second thought. And you shower up, and what happened?
11: So I turn the shower off, and I go, what's that noise? And I open the door. And there is
16: a flood.
11: I'm like, oh my God. So I take all the towels, shut it off, obviously, do all that.
16: But it was so bad that it went through the ceiling into the kitchen.
11: Yes, that I didn't know for about 20 minutes.
16: The sheetrock.
11: Because I didn't come
16: the
11: downstairs.
16: Lights,
11: yeah.
16: Everything.
11: Yeah.
16: And
11: then I come, I go, what is that noise? And it's all dripping downstairs.
16: And then you came and told me.
11: And then I got more towels.
16: Right.
11: So it was a lot of towels.
16: I thought I reacted pretty good. I mean, screaming, yelling.
11: Well, I mean,
16: what?
11: Things happen.
16: You could ruin the house. $10,000 damage. I don't know
11: what
16: it is, right?
11: Yeah, water's bad.
16: Now, when was it that you almost burned the house down? Was that like 5 years ago? So you've had, the only thing you haven't done is like ice. We've had fire. We've had water.
11: I don't know how I'm going to make ice that's going to
9: Well, winter's coming.
11: House.
9: No, you freeze the pipes. That's how you screw it up.
16: Yeah.
11: But I didn't do that.
16: You didn't do that. Not yet. That'll be next year's disaster.
11: Well, I can't
16: hold
11: do
16: on.
11: That.
16: With the fire that you did, the fire department came.
11: Yes.
16: I was in the Columbus Day Parade.
11: Yes.
9: That's a big drop.
16: I'm in the parade.
11: Well, you know what?
16: The convertible down, and you're calling, say, the house is on fire. The house is on fire.
11: It was...
16: You were doing something with oil?
11: Yeah, I was making... basil scented olive oil.
16: And okay, so something caught fire, and did you try to throw water at it?
11: No, I didn't.
16: No. What did you do?
11: I knew enough about that. It was an electric stove, so I was able to reach over and shut it off, and the second I shut it off, it stopped.
16: But not before you burned the cabinets.
11: And yeah.
16: The fire department came?
11: Yeah.
16: Did you call the
11: fire department? I called the fire department.
16: What did you say? Hi, help, my house is on fire?
11: I don't remember what I said.
16: And they came.
11: Kitchen fire. Yeah, they came. They came quickly. And you know what? They needed to come because everything seemed fine.
16: Right.
11: But he said the fire now could be behind the wall.
16: Ah.
11: So they went into the dining area.
16: Right, yes.
11: And they had a sensor.
16: Yeah.
11: And so it's important.
16: All right. So
11: you know what? I know you were missing your grandmother. Didn't she call the fire department?
16: She used to call the fire
11: weekly,
16: on a weekly basis.
11: Weekly.
16: She got her money's worth out of the fire department, my grandmother.
11: I've never called the fire department.
16: Like a lightning bug would fly through, she'd call the fire department.
11: You would hear the sirens
16: thing.
11: And go, call the fire department again.
16: They know where they're going. All right, so now this flood damage was significant because the water came all through.
11: Yeah, it was interesting.
16: It stopped.
11: As soon as...
16: Now I have to see if... I'm going to have to call John to come over and say, what
11: all right,
16: Diane,
11: well,
16: do I need a replacement here, or is it just
11: make
16: going to
11: a
16: be
11: list.
16: All right?
11: Make
16: a list.
9: Diane, are you trying to maybe, like, kill Gene without...
11: Well, sometimes he's annoying.
9: Oh.
11: Just sometimes, Tom.
9: Oh.
16: Call the man.
9: It's all those true crime dramas you're watching.
11: Cool. Yeah. Well, I do like watching the detective shows.
16: What is it with you and all these silly SUV? Why are you like? What
11: interesting.
16: Is it?
11: Interesting. I'm SUV.
16: No, it's not just me. Your demographic.
11: Yeah.
16: Goes for this. All this. You're keeping us alive with Law and Order. All of them. You watch.
11: Well,
16: them.
11: Sophia was watching the documentary on the killings at the Idaho. You know that guy?
16: Yes, okay. Yes.
11: And she said what she realized was most of the people that figured out that stuff that happened were the young women that have this mentality of how to figure out what's going on. They were very important in finding out things.
16: Believe me, you're keeping regular TV alive with all these shows you
11: Thank
16: watch.
11: Thank you. None of which nominated.
16: Are you going to?
11: Yeah, I got to go.
16: What are you going to do today?
11: I got to go.
16: Start a fire somewhere else?
11: No, and then I have to go because I have to come back, and I have a lot of things to do around the house.
16: Oh, okay.
9: By the way,
16: okay.
9: Diane, were you surprised that he has no idea what Forensic Files were?
11: The TV show?
9: Yes.
11: I've never watched it, Tom.
9: You never watched it either?
16: We've heard of it.
11: No.
16: Heard
11: yeah, yes, I have. And it'd probably be just what I would like. Yeah.
9: You would love it. Oh, you
11: As
9: would love
11: As my mother used
9: files.
11: To say, just up my alley.
16: Another Tom says you're just looking for a new kitchen. What do you want, come with a kitchen and bath?
11: Gene wants a new kitchen. He's
16: well,
11: always
16: I read
11: saying
16: that
11: I
16: read that commercial on TikTok.
11: All right.
16: They do nice work over there. Mm-hmm.
11: So. Our friends just got a brand new kitchen. It looks
16: beautiful. Nothing like a nice kitchen. Mm-hmm. I'll consider it.
11: For you to cook in, maybe?
16: Yeah. What are we having tonight for dinner?
11: You're not going to be home for dinner.
16: Oh, that's right. The Hall of Fame dinner is tonight.
11: You dropped that on me last night.
16: I forgot about that.
11: So that's good. You're having nothing for dinner.
16: The Broadcasting Hall of Fame dinner is tonight over at the Crown Plaza.
9: Diane, when's the last time Gene cooked dinner?
11: Gene has never cooked dinner. Mm. The one
16: I've been
11: thing,
16: eating all my life.
11: The
16: I'm
11: one
16: just,
11: thing
16: I'm
11: he's ever
16: cook.
11: Cooked was when we would have lobster, he would put the pot outside and boil it. Like, he did that. And now that the supermarkets will cook it for you for free for like a buck, it's like nobody does it.
16: Dave's does it.
11: So the one job that he would do is gone.
16: It's better. Let them cook the lobster. Yeah. It comes out right.
11: I'll let them cook the turkey. I'll let them cook everything else.
16: All right. Okay.
11: Okay.
16: All right. Go see what that. Go see if you have to call the insurance
9: married.
16: Guy or something.
11: Okay.
16: I don't know.
11: Have a good day, everybody.
9: Bye, Diane.
16: Bye.
9: Say goodbye
16: Ciao.
9: To you.
16: Hold on. Let me turn on my
9: There she goes. I have to go.
16: What do you have to rush to?
9: Where are you leaving?
16: Where are you going to? Well, I've got to go to the gym. I've got to go to this.
9: When we do a live show, Diane does realize she'll be on stage, right?
16: She had no clue what I was going to tell her, but it was a mess.
9: Was that bad?
16: Oh, I forgot to turn the water. I forgot to turn the water off.
9: Yeah.
16: Okay, look, coming through the ceiling. Big hasuk, as the Armenian says. Big mess. All right, what else? We got everything covered over here?
9: Yeah, we got everything covered for today.
16: Text
9: messages have been great. Everybody's been listening, so very good.
16: We're on fire today. This Macklemore thing, it blew him up.
9: Which, again, by the way, I think Macklemore is a piece
16: enough.
9: Of garbage.
16: Hey, enough. Basta. Oh, that's it. Move on. Keep it fresh. 840, she just pushed the button. She did. I pushed the button. At 965, does your wife work for the DIY Restore?
9: DAI.
16: 451, Jean Diane has a golden velvety voice. She should be your producer. No.
9: Yeah,
16: she's
9: no,
16: got a better gig.
9: You're stuck with me.
16: 559, tell Diane I've done the same thing. 545, Diane has a very good radio voice. That's why I married her. No.
9: You should have me on TV to argue with you. That'd be fun.
16: Yeah. The ratings are going in the right direction.
9: Okay. Break already, please.
16: 497, very funny.
9: Let's see. 497.
16: 497, like halfway down.
9: Oh, my God.
16: Yeah, very funny. No, good. Can't read it because I have to go back to...
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9: 195 eastbound got a crash before the Washington Bridge. Left shoulder, not a major problem getting by, and it was already slow from 95 to the Washington Bridge. Westbound, slow over the state line, getting out past Broadway. 95 southbound, heavy volume, couple of slowdowns between the Pawtucket S curves and the 610 connector. Those right lanes then are all jammed up, hopping onto 195 east. 95 northbound, heavy volume with a handful of slowdowns, starting right around the Jefferson Boulevard on-ramp, heading up into the city. We still have residual delays both sides of Route 6 through Scituate from an earlier crash between 101 and 116. I'm Robin Murphy with your Right Now Traffic.
16: 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Early start, 6:30, lights on. John's in there. 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A couple of Fiats came in. Fix again, Tony. Okay. Oh, look at the guy. Ooh, there's the brand new BMW, the big one over there in the corner. Oh, parts have to come in from Germany. John knows that. What else? Oh, the Corvette. The guy wasn't careful. I think I've seen that one here before. Listen, whatever comes in overnight, whether it's a Fiat, a Chevy, a Hyundai, a Yugo, it's going to get the same attention to detail. The parts will be where they have to come in from. It's going to be fixed by the book of specifications, which they have a library of now. 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And don't worry, they'll fight with that insurance company to get the money to fix it the right way. 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

0: Hey, we're back. Look at this. We're back already. All right, we've got a bunch of wild news stories for you today because they're everywhere, these people. I like to call them these people. Even better is those people. Those people. Sometimes better. So we've got that. Yeah, the Ed Sheeran, Macklemore. AOC is out there. Genocide. I don't think they know what that word means.
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7: A better life with Dr. Sanjay Gupta.
8: You ever feel like you're not getting enough sleep? Well, here's some strange comfort. You are built that way. Of all the primates on Earth, humans sleep the least. That's according to anthropologist David Sampson, who for his new book, called The Sleepless Ape, actually climbed trees to study how chimpanzees sleep. His models predicted humans should sleep about 10.5 hours a night, but most of us only get about 7. So we are evolutionary outliers. But here's the useful part. Sampson says if you are struggling with sleep, don't obsess over the sleep itself. Focus on getting back in sync with the sun. Let natural light wake you up in the morning, catch some daylight midday, and as the sun goes down, dim the lights and ease off the screens. Or put it another way, before you reach for supplements, try reaching for some sunlight. I'm Dr. Sanjay Gupta, helping you live a better life.
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2: Raised at a care function, at a big conference, on stage, in prepared remarks, with cameras rolling, praised the Hamas slaughter, the terrorist slaughter of October 7th, 2023, during which, I will simply note, dozens of Americans were murdered and kidnapped and taken hostage. The executive director of CARE praised the terrorists of Hamas, a designated terrorist organization that has killed Americans and had done so leading up to October 7th and, of course, did so on October 7th. And having seen the bloodshed, these terrorists filmed themselves gleefully committing these unspeakable atrocities, stole these people, including babies, out of their beds, killed parents in front of their kids. It is hard to describe the extent of the evil and the depravity of Hamas terrorists on October 7th. And the leader of CARE, which Abdul El-Sayed said is it's just a civil rights organization for Muslims, praised the terrorists for what they did. And when you add that on top of another fact about CARE, which is they were, in the actual documents of this trial, listed by the federal government as an unindicted co-conspirator in the Holy Land Foundation trial, that whole scandal, the largest terrorism funding trial in federal history, CARE was an unindicted co-conspirator in this funding of terrorism scheme that became this sprawling investigation and prosecution. So I'm sorry, if you're caught up in a terror funding scheme as a co-conspirator and your leader praises one of the worst terrorist attacks ever committed, certainly one of the worst since 9/11, taking the side of the terrorists, you surrender your right. I mean, even the Biden administration, at least for a while, had to cut ties with CARE. It was that bad. This is who they are. Mike Rogers in Michigan saying, hey, Abdul, why don't you return the money from these people? This pro-terrorism hate group, it is what they are. And El-Sayed goes straight to the CARE propaganda. They're a civil rights group against Islamophobia, which is what Mike Rogers is peddling to try to attack me for my skin color and the way that I pray. Beware. This is not an accident. None of this is a coincidence. They know what they're doing. They are using little bromides and slogans to try to camouflage that from normie voters who are upset with the status quo and might be willing to vote for Democrats in order to shade or shield the actual truth. And that answer is a microcosm of the entire playbook. And I can see it very clearly. I think many of you can as well. But if we're not calling it out, other people will have no chance to be aware of what's being done. Which is why I'm using this platform the way that I am, as often as I can, especially in a handful of really important races, this being absolutely one of them. And it's actually a topic I want to tackle in the next hour, when Ben Shapiro will join us. And you don't want to miss that conversation. Let's take a break. Come back with more on The Guy Benson Show after this.
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0: Oh, God.
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2: Incredibly dangerous. Yeah. So we have to turn out in bigger numbers. We got to turn out in record numbers for this midterm election. I don't care if you're not hot to trot on the congressional candidate or this. He said this in the primary. He offended me. She did this. I don't care. That's what we've got. Then that's what we've got. Look across the aisle. Look at what they have. They have terrorist-supporting candidates. Seriously. One of them even helped the terrorists with the Twin Towers. They've got Marxists. They've got Islamists. They've got socialists. Not a whole lot of people supporting Americanism, that's for sure. 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
7: Fox News. I'm Carmen Roberts. The man President Trump nominated as chairman of the Federal Reserve votes along with the rest of the FOMC to raise interest rates for the first time in 3 years.
8: Inflation remains elevated.
7: Fed Chair Kevin Warsh.
8: The FOMC decided to raise the target range for the federal funds rate by a quarter of a percentage point to 3.75% to 4%.
7: Now, President Trump is not happy posting online that interest rates should be 1% or less. Meantime, he is heading to Gastonia, North Carolina to campaign for RNC Chair Michael Whatley in his race for the U.S. Senate.
9: The White House says President Trump will be focusing on restoring law and order while campaigning for Whatley here in his hometown, as crime and public safety have been focal points of Whatley's campaign.
7: Fox News, Madeline Scarpino. 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